0: Presidents of bishops' conferences on the 10th anniversary of Pope Francis's apostolic exhortation, Amoris Laetitia, which was presented at the Holy See Press Office. Thaddeus Jones reports.
1: The meeting will address the fundamental question of how to renew pastoral ministry with vigor and make families increasingly active participants in the life and mission of the Church. Gabriela Gambino, Undersecretary of the Dicastery for Laity, Family and Life, explained the meaning of Pope Leo XIV's meeting with the heads of the Eastern Churches and the presidents of bishops' conferences. The meeting will be entitled 10 Years After Amoris Laetitia, Proclaiming the Gospel with Families Today, and will take place from October 7th to the 14th in the Vatican. At a press conference held on October 2nd at the Holy See Press Office, details were presented of the initiative designed by the Pope, a closed-door meeting with 187 participants, of whom 115 come from bishops' conferences and represented by 111 presidents and four delegates. It will not be a synod, nor is it a continuation of a synod, explained Jesuit Father Giacomo Costa, a consultant to the General Secretariat of the Synod and responsible for the methodology during next week's meeting. Rather, he said, it's an occasion to listen to the voice of the Church at a time of great change. Gabriela Gambino highlighted the need for a journey marked by listening and discernment, arising from the needs expressed in recent years by bishops during their ad libitum visits, as well as from concern about the difficulties encountered in pastoral work and the challenges that families face in their relationships and daily lives. I'm Thaddeus Jones.
0: Ethiopia's Catholic bishops are appealing for dialogue, forgiveness, and reconciliation amid ongoing conflict in several regions of the country. Echoing Pope Leo's call for peace, they urge all parties to end the violence, and they highlight its devastating impact on the most vulnerable. Sebastian Sanson Ferrari reports.
2: Ethiopia's Catholic bishops are calling on all parties to the country's conflicts to embrace dialogue, forgiveness, and reconciliation, and work together for a just and lasting peace. In a letter issued on Thursday, the bishops expressed deep sorrow over the fighting in Tigray, Afar, Amara, Oromia, and other parts of the country. War, they warn, does not resolve differences. Instead, it deepens divisions and multiplies suffering, claiming lives, devastating communities, and destroying property. It also sows hatred, resentment, and a desire for revenge that can endure for generations. Their message echoes Pope Leo XIV's appeal at his Wednesday general audience following his return from his apostolic journey to France. The Pope said he was following with deep concern the situation in Tigray and the neighboring regions of Amar and Amara, where hostilities have broken out once again. He urged all parties to choose the path of dialogue. Armed conflict never solves problems, but only worsens them, he said, leaving in its wake a trail of death, destruction, and resentment. Only honest engagement, the Pope added, can lay the foundations for lasting peace. Ethiopia's bishops stress that peace is a responsibility shared by everyone. They call on people to value the lives of others as their own and to recognize the suffering of others as their own suffering. They also highlight the painful reality that violence falls most heavily on the vulnerable, particularly children, women, older people, and the sick. The prelates say peace rooted in truth, justice, forgiveness, and reconciliation can bring healing to Ethiopia, uphold human dignity, and serve the common good. Above all, they urge all sides to open their hearts to forgiveness and renew a spirit of brotherhood and sisterhood. They conclude by calling on Catholics and all people of goodwill to persevere in prayer and fasting, asking Almighty God to bless their nation with reconciliation, unity, and lasting peace. In the Vatican, I'm Sebastian Sanson Ferrari.
0: This first week of October, the Pontifical Foundation Aid to the Church in Need is supporting the 1 million Children Praying the Rosary initiative, aimed at uniting children around the world in praying for peace through the intercession of the Blessed Virgin Mary. On the 1st of October, around 1,300 children from in and around Rome prayed the Rosary with Pope Leo in the Vatican Gardens as part of the initiative. And as the week of prayer continues, Vatican Radio spoke with Aid to the Church Needs Executive President Regina Lynch about the work the Pontifical Foundation is doing to support Christians throughout the world.
3: So SEN has the mission to help the Church in her mission to evangelize. in particular in countries where Christians are persecuted or discriminated against, or simply where the church lacks the means, the financial means to carry out her mission. And most of the projects that we support have to do with evangelization. So what we say pastoral, which is about building churches, training seminarians, providing Bibles for laity, catechists, and so on. Anything that helps the faith grow. Sadly, there are many countries in the world today where we do see that Christians face persecution or very strong discrimination. Mm-hmm. When the organization started way back, it'll be 80 years next year, we were helping, particularly in countries where communism was spreading, where, you know, Stalin was sending Christians to the gulags or banning them to Siberia. Today, unfortunately, it's a strong growth in radical Islam, Islamists, jihadists, who are proving to be a very serious threat to Christians. We see it spreading from the Middle East into Africa, West Africa, also countries like northern Mozambique. There's a group of jihadists. I have to say, they're not just attacking Christians. It's not their only focus, but they're attacking and killing anybody who does not buy into their form of Islam, this radical form. So it's very worrying, and we see it spreading. So we try to help the Christians in those countries, the Catholic Church, not only for pastoral projects, but we will support projects that help the Christians when they are displaced.
0: That was Regina Lynch, Executive President of Aid to the Church in Need, speaking there to Christopher Wells. And finally, as the season of creation draws to a close, we turn to food waste and its impact on people and on the planet. More than a billion meals are thrown away every day while millions of people go hungry. UN News' Diane Penn in Nairobi spoke to UNEP project manager Michael Murata about how reducing food loss and waste can benefit farmers, families and vulnerable communities while also protecting our common home.
4: Food loss and waste put unnecessary pressure on land, water and climate. An estimated 28% of world agricultural land is used to produce food that is never eaten, while the water used to grow and prepare that food is also wasted. It is also important to mention that food loss and waste generate an estimated 8 to 10% of global greenhouse gas emissions. So when food discarded decomposes in land, it releases methane, a powerful greenhouse gas. Then it's also important to mention this is why preventing food waste is an important part of the United Nations Secretary General call to action on methane, which calls for action across fossil fuels, agriculture, and waste.
5: And of course, we're speaking in Kenya, in Africa, where much food loss, and also it's the same situation in many countries around the world, where much food loss occurs before products even reach consumers due to storage and infrastructure challenges, among other issues. What immediate actions can countries take to reduce these losses?
4: Thank you for that question. First is to identify where the losses are occurring and invest in better drying, handling, airtight storage, reliable transport, and market access. Globally, around 13% of food is lost after harvest and before reaching retail. Secondly, strengthening cold chains for perishable foods is also important. In Kenya, a cooperative of 179 farmers near Nairobi was losing up to 40% of their crops after harvest before receiving cold storage and refrigerated transport equipment. Thirdly, redirecting safe supply of food to people who need it is really essential. In Kenya, a project supported by the UNEP-led Climate and Clean Air Coalition is developing food banking plans to channel surplus food to early childhood education and daycare centers in underserved communities. Finally, putting unavoidable food waste to production is also important. UNEP supported projects across Africa to use what we call the black soldier fly larva to turn organic market waste into animal feed and fertilizer. A 2025 report estimated this could create 25,000 to 76,000 additional jobs in Kenya, by replacing some conventional poultry feed with insect-based feed.
0: That was UN News' Diane Penn in Nairobi speaking to Michael Murata about how reducing food loss and waste can benefit farmers, families and vulnerable communities while also protecting our common home. And that's all that we have time for today. My thanks, as always, go to Luca Rossi, our sound engineer in studio, and of course to all of you for joining us. My name is Francesca Merlo, and I'll see you next time.

0: Laudator Jesus Christus, Vatican and World News.
1: In the headlines this Saturday, the 3rd of October, Pope Leo calls on the Pontifical Teutonic College to bear credible witness to the faith. Ethiopia's Catholic bishops appeal for dialogue, forgiveness and reconciliation amid continuing conflict. And as the season of creation draws to a close, the United Nations highlights how reducing food waste can help tackle hunger and protect the planet. In the Vatican, I'm Francesca Merlo. Pope Leo today addressed the community of the Pontifical Teutonic College of Santa Maria in Campo Santo on its 150th anniversary. In his remarks, the Pope recalled the college's long history and called on the college community to preserve their closeness to the successor of Peter and to bear credible witness to the faith. Deborah Castellano-Lubov reports.
2: Questa unica fede in Cristo è il principio dell'unità tra i fedeli.
3: Pope Leo XIV has called Christian unity an essential part of the Church's witness, urging priests to make Jesus' prayer for unity their own. The Pope was speaking Saturday in the Vatican to members of the Pontifical Teutonic College of Santa Maria in Campo Santo as the institution marks the 150th anniversary of its foundation. Recalling Christ's prayer that his disciples may be one, he said unity is essential for the credibility of Christian witness. And he urged the college to remain a place where that unity can be concretely lived and made visible. The Pope also reflected on the rich history of the Campo Santo Teutonico, whose origins as a place of welcome for pilgrims from the territories of the Holy Roman Empire go back to the 8th century. In the 19th century, the site became a refuge and a place of study for priests from German-speaking regions. Pope Leo highlighted its continuing role today as a place of intellectual and spiritual formation for priests, helping them respond to the challenges facing in their home countries and to give an account of Christian hope. He also pointed to the college's distinctive proximity to the tomb of St. Peter and its historic closeness to the successor of St. Peter. Recalling its designation as a pontifical college by Pope Benedict XVI in 2010, Pope Leo said that honor also carries a commitment to preserve closeness and unity with the successor of Peter and fidelity to the faith of the apostles. The Holy Father concluded by urging the college community to ask Christ for the gift of unity so that their common life may bear visible witness to the gospel.
2: Chiedete questo dono, affinché la comunità del vostro collegio sia un luogo in cui tale unità possa essere concretamente praticata e resa visibile.
3: I'm Deborah Castellano-Lubov.
1: On the 7th of October, Pope Leo XIV will open a meeting with the heads of the Eastern churches and the presidents of bishops' conferences on the 10th anniversary of Pope Francis's apostolic exhortation, Amoris Laetitia, which was presented at the Holy See Press Office. Thaddeus Jones reports.
4: The meeting will address the fundamental question of how to renew pastoral ministry with vigor and make families increasingly active participants in the life and mission of the Church. Gabriella Gambino, Undersecretary of the Dicastery for Laity, Family and Life, explained the meaning of Pope Leo XIV's meeting with the heads of the Eastern Churches and the presidents of bishops' conferences. The meeting will be entitled 10 Years After Amoris Laetitia, Proclaiming the Gospel with Families Today, and will take place from October 7th to the 14th in the Vatican. At a press conference held on October 2nd at the Holy See Press Office, details were presented of the initiative designed by the Pope, a closed-door meeting with 187 participants, of whom 115 come from bishops' conferences and represented by 111 presidents and four delegates. It will not be a synod, nor is it a continuation of a synod, explained Jesuit Father Giacomo Costa, a consultant to the General Secretariat of the Synod and responsible for the methodology during next week's meeting. Rather, he said it's an occasion to listen to the voice of the Church at a time of great change. Gabriella Gambino highlighted the need for a journey marked by listening and discernment, arising from the needs expressed in recent years by bishops during their ad libitum visits, as well as from concern about the difficulties encountered in pastoral work and the challenges that families face in their relationships and daily lives. I'm Thaddeus Jones.
1: Ethiopia's Catholic bishops are appealing for dialogue, forgiveness and reconciliation amid ongoing conflict in several regions of the country. Echoing Pope Leo's call for peace, they urge all parties to end the violence and they highlight its devastating impact on the most vulnerable. Sebastian Sanson Ferrari reports.
5: Ethiopia's Catholic bishops are calling on all parties to the country's conflicts to embrace dialogue, forgiveness and reconciliation and work together for a just and lasting peace. In a letter issued on Thursday, the bishops expressed deep sorrow over the fighting in Tigray, Afar, Amara, Oromia and other parts of the country. War, they warn, does not resolve differences. Instead, it deepens divisions and multiplies suffering, claiming lives, devastating communities and destroying property. It also sows hatred, resentment and a desire for revenge that can endure for generations. Their message echoes Pope Leo XIV's appeal at his Wednesday General Audience following his return from his apostolic journey to France. The Pope said he was following with deep concern the situation in Tigray and the neighbouring regions of Amar and Amara, where hostilities have broken out once again. He urged all parties to choose the path of dialogue. Armed conflict never solves problems, but only worsens them, he said, leaving in its wake a trail of death, destruction and resentment. Only honest engagement, the Pope added, can lay the foundations for lasting peace. Ethiopia's bishops stress that peace is a responsibility shared by everyone. They call on people to value the lives of others as their own and to recognize the suffering of others as their own suffering. They also highlight the painful reality that violence falls most heavily on the vulnerable, particularly children, women, older people and the sick. The prelates say peace rooted in truth, justice, forgiveness and reconciliation can bring healing to Ethiopia, uphold human dignity and serve the common good. Above all, they urge all sides to open their hearts to forgiveness and renew a spirit of brotherhood and sisterhood. They conclude by calling on Catholics and all people of goodwill to persevere in prayer and fasting, asking Almighty God to bless their nation with reconciliation, unity, and lasting peace. In the Vatican, I'm Sebastian Sanson Ferrari.
1: This first week of October, the Pontifical Foundation Aid to the Church in Need is supporting the 1 million Children Praying the Rosary initiative, aimed at uniting children around the world in praying for peace through the intercession of the Blessed Virgin Mary. On the 1st of October, around 1,300 children from in and around Rome prayed the Rosary with Pope Leo in the Vatican Gardens as part of the initiative. And as the week of prayer continues, Vatican Radio spoke with Aid to the Church in Need's Executive President Regina Lynch about the work the Pontifical Foundation is doing to support Christians throughout the world.
6: So ACN has the mission to help the Church in her mission to evangelize, in particular in countries where Christians are persecuted or discriminated against, or simply where the Church lacks the means, the financial means to carry out her mission. And most of the projects that we support have to do with evangelization. So what we say pastoral, which is about building churches, training seminarians, providing Bibles for laity, catechists, and so on. Anything that helps the faith grow. Sadly, there are many countries in the world today where we do see that Christians face persecution or very strong discrimination. Mm-hmm. When the organization started way back, it'll be 80 years next year, we were helping, particularly in countries where communism was spreading, where, you know, Stalin was sending Christians to the gulags or banning them to Siberia. Today, unfortunately, it's a strong growth in radical Islam, Islamists, jihadists, who are proving to be a very serious threat to Christians. We see it spreading from the Middle East into Africa, West Africa, also countries like northern Mozambique. There's a group of jihadists. I have to say, they're not just attacking Christians. It's not their only focus, but they're attacking and killing anybody who does not buy into their form of Islam, this radical form. So it's very worrying, and we see it spreading. So we try to help the Christians in those countries, the Catholic Church, not only for pastoral projects, but we will support projects that help the Christians when they are displaced.
1: That was Regina Lynch, Executive President of Aid to the Church in Need, speaking there to Christopher Wells. And finally, as the season of creation draws to a close, we turn to food waste and its impact on people and on the planet. More than a billion meals are thrown away every day while millions of people go hungry. UN News' Diane Penn in Nairobi spoke to UNEP project manager Michael Murata about how reducing food loss and waste can benefit farmers, families and vulnerable communities while also protecting our common home.
7: Food loss and waste put unnecessary pressure on land, water and climate. An estimated 28% of world agricultural land is used to produce food that is never eaten, while the water used to grow and prepare that food is also wasted. It is also important to mention that food loss and waste generate an estimated 8 to 10% of global greenhouse gas emissions. So when food discarded decomposes in land, it releases methane, a powerful greenhouse gas. Then it's also important to mention this is why preventing food waste is an important part of the United Nations Secretary General call to action on methane, which calls for action across fossil fuels, agriculture, and waste.
8: And of course, we're speaking in Kenya, in Africa, where much food loss, and also it's the same situation in many countries around the world, where much food loss occurs before products even reach consumers due to storage and infrastructure challenges, among other issues. What immediate actions can countries take to reduce these losses?
7: Thank you for that question. First is to identify where the losses are occurring and invest in better drying, handling, airtight storage, reliable transport, and market access. Globally, around 13% of food is lost after harvest and before reaching retail. Secondly, strengthening cold chains for perishable foods is also important. In Kenya, a cooperative of 179 farmers near Nairobi was losing up to 40% of their crops after harvest before receiving cold storage and refrigerated transport equipment. Thirdly, redirecting safe supply of food to people who need it is really essential. In Kenya, a project supported by the UNEP-led Climate and Clean Air Coalition is developing food banking plans to channel surplus food to early childhood education and daycare centers in underserved communities. Finally, putting unavoidable food waste to production is also important. UNEP supported projects across Africa to use what we call the black soldier fly larva to turn organic market waste into animal feed and fertilizer. A 2025 report estimated this could create 25,000 to 76,000 additional jobs in Kenya by replacing some conventional poultry feed with insect-based feed.
1: That was UN News' Diane Penn in Nairobi speaking to Michael Murata about how reducing food loss and waste can benefit farmers, families and vulnerable communities while also protecting our common home. And that's all that we have time for today. My thanks, as always, go to Luca Rossi, our sound engineer in studio, and of course to all of you for joining us. My name is Francesca Merlo, and I'll see you next time.

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2: Welcome to your Sunday liturgy. This is the program that accompanies you as you prepare for the Sunday Eucharistic celebration. After the Sunday liturgy, you can listen to our bulletin of church news that will be followed by Panorama. Then, our feature, The World Around Us, with news about our environment. I'm Father Paul Samasumo. The unproductive servant in the Gospel of this Sunday is a reminder that we should strive to be fruitful based on the blessings that God has given us.

0: 27th Sunday in Ordinary Time.
1: A reading from the book of the prophet Isaiah. Let me now sing of my friend's song concerning his vineyard. My friend had a vineyard on a fertile hillside. He spaded it, cleared it of stones, and planted the choicest vines. Within it he built a watchtower and hewed out a winepress. Then he looked for the crop of grapes, but what it yielded was wild grapes. The vineyard of the Lord of hosts is the house of Israel, and the people of Judah are his cherished plant. The word of the Lord.

0: A reading from the letter of St. Paul to the Philippians. Brothers and sisters, have no anxiety at all, but in everything, by prayer and petition, with thanksgiving, make your requests known to God. Then the peace of God that surpasses all understanding will guard your hearts and minds in Christ Jesus. Finally, brothers and sisters, whatever is true, whatever is honorable, whatever is just, whatever is pure, whatever is lovely, whatever is gracious, if there is any excellence, and if there is anything worthy of praise, think about these things. Keep on doing what you have learned and received and heard and seen in me. Then the God of peace will be with you. The Word of the Lord.
1: A reading from the Holy Gospel according to Matthew. Jesus said to the chief priests and the elders of the people, "Hear another parable. There was a landowner who planted a vineyard, put a hedge around it, dug a wine press in it, and built a tower. Then he leased it to tenants and went on a journey. When vintage time drew near, he sent his servants to the tenants to obtain his produce. But the tenants seized the servants, and one they beat, another they killed, and a third they stoned. Again he sent other servants, more numerous than the first ones, but they treated them in the same way. Finally, he sent his son to them, thinking, 'They will respect my son.' But when the tenants saw the son, they said to one another, 'This is the heir. Come, let us kill him and acquire his inheritance.' They seized him, threw him out of the vineyard, and killed him. What will the owner of the vineyard do to those tenants when he comes?" They answered him, "He will put those wretched men to a wretched death, and lease his vineyard to other tenants, who will give him the produce at the proper times." Jesus said to them, "Did you never read in the Scriptures? 'The stone that the builders rejected has become the cornerstone. By the Lord has this been done, and it is wonderful in our eyes.' Therefore I say to you, the kingdom of God will be taken away from you and given to a people that will produce its fruit." The Gospel of the Lord.
2: And now for this week's Sunday Liturgy Reflection, here is Father Enobom.
3: The readings of this Sunday make us realize our purpose in the world as children of God and the need to be committed to fulfilling this purpose. Just as the vine and the vineyard belong to the landowner, we can say that the world and all it contains belong to God. It is God's desire that the earth should produce its fruit, and we are to contribute to the realization of this divine plan. We are meant to be the source of hope for our world. We are meant to be the salt of the earth and the light of the world. The fruits of God's kingdom should bring joy, happiness, and peace to all. May the message of Christ in all its richness continue to find a home in our hearts. Through the same Christ, our Lord. Amen. Peace be with you.
2: Father Hilary Munyaneza, Father Enobong Daideon contributed to the program. I am Father Paul Sanasumo. Do stay tuned in for our bulletin of church news and later the world around us, all about our environment.

0: I am John Baptist Tumusime with a bulletin of church news. On Saturday, Pope Leo XIV received an audience, students and members of staff of the Pontifical Teutonic College of Santa Maria in Campo Santo on the occasion of the 150th anniversary of the foundation of the institution. The college was founded in 1876 in Rome during a period of tension between the German government under Chancellor Otto von Bismarck and the Catholic Church led by Pope Pius IX. The tension started in 1870 when the First Vatican Council proclaimed the dogma of the infallibility of the Pope, underlining that the Pope is protected from teaching error when he defines the Church's teaching on matters of faith and morals for the entire universal Church. Chancellor Bismarck feared that German Catholics would be more loyal to the Pope than to the new German Empire and set out to curb the political and social influence of the Church and to limit the Church's power over education, civil records, and the appointment of the clergy. Catholic schools were placed under exclusive state control. Many religious congregations were dissolved. Diplomatic relations with the Holy See were terminated. State oversight of priest training was introduced. Many ecclesiastical assets were confiscated. And hundreds of Catholic priests and bishops in Germany were arrested, fined, or forced into exile. The college was founded to be a place of refuge and study for priests from the German-speaking world and gradually evolved into a center for Christian archaeology, church history, and research. Today, it is a place of formation where priests deepen their intellectual and spiritual knowledge to be able to respond to the questions of faith and society in their countries.
1: Una caratteristica peculiare del vostro collegio è la vicinanza unica alla tomba di San Pietro Apostolo.
0: The college is located near the Vatican. In his address, Pope Leo referred to this proximity to the tomb of St. Peter the Apostle, a closeness he said had gone hand in hand with faithful loyalty to the popes. The institution was declared a pontifical college in 2010 by Pope Benedict XVI. Pope Leo said that honor entails a commitment of the institution to safeguard the closeness and unity with the success of Peter and with the faith of the apostles that he proclaims. The Holy Father noted that faith in Christ is the source of the unity among the faithful, for which the Lord prayed on behalf of his disciples, and it constitutes an essential element of the credibility of our witness. He asked the students and staff of the college to make that heartfelt plea of Jesus their own, so that the community of their college may be a place where such unity is concretely practiced and made visible. In another development, Pope Leo received an audience on Saturday the president of Montenegro, Mr. Jakov Milatovic. After meeting the Pope, Mr. Milatovic was received by the Vatican Secretary of State, Cardinal Pietro Parolini. A statement issued by the Holy See Press Office after the meeting said the Cardinal and Mr. Milatovic discussed a number of issues, which included the good relations existing between the Holy See and Montenegro, and international and regional issues, with the particular reference to the integration of Montenegro and other Western Balkan countries into the European Union, as well as the ongoing conflict in Ukraine. The second joint colloquium closed on Saturday in the Kazakh city of Astana. It was attended by a delegation of the Holy See led by the prefect of the Holy See's Dicastery for Interreligious Dialogue, Cardinal George Jacob Kovacad, and by a delegation led by Kazakhstan's vice president, who is also the head of the Secretariat of the Congress of Leaders of World and Traditional Religions, Elan Karim. The participants discussed the theme, Promoting Health, Promoting Peace, a shared commitment to the care of vulnerable children. In his concluding speech, Cardinal Kovacad summarized the key issues that were discussed during the two-day meeting, which were the moral foundations of holistic child care, the rights and dignity of vulnerable children, and the ethical principles that should guide holistic care and innovation, artificial intelligence, and scientific cooperation in pediatric health. The cardinal noted that human dignity is a key teaching of different religions, and underlined that a child who suffers must never be reduced to a diagnosis, a medical case, or a problem to be resolved. He or she remains a person to be welcomed, accompanied, and cared for in all dimensions of life. Cardinal Kovacad said the well-being of a child must always remain at the center of decision-making, ensuring the availability and allocation of economic resources to care and support children in need. He noted also that scientific and technological progress offer possibilities in the care for children that previous generations could scarcely have imagined, but stressed that technology and scientific progress must serve the human person, and in line with the colloquium, it must serve the child, especially the child who is weakest and most vulnerable. The new bishop of the Catholic Diocese of Kabale in Western Uganda, the Right Reverend Bonaventure Bosco Gobazire, was ordained and installed on Saturday. He replaces Bishop Callistus Rubaramira, who retired after reaching the age limit of 75 years. The event was attended by thousands of the faithful, who included the laity, priests, religious, bishops, and archbishops, among them the Apostolic Nuncio to Uganda, Archbishop Thomas Giriza. A member of the Missionaries of Africa, Bishop Gobazire is the fifth bishop of Kabale Diocese. His congregation is credited with sending the first missionaries in 1923, who evangelized the area which in 1966 was created a diocese from the Diocese of Mbarara by St. Pope Paul VI. 52 years old, Bishop Gobazire is the second member of the Missionaries of Africa to head the Diocese of Kabale. The first one was Bishop Robert Gay, who was appointed by St. Pope John Paul II in 1999, and retired in 2003. And now, sad news. Reports from Kenya say 15 pilgrims from the Catholic Archdiocese of Mombasa who were traveling to Subukia National Marian Shrine in the Catholic Diocese of Nakuru for the National Prayer Day died in an accident on Saturday. All of them were members of St. Matthias Mulumba Mikindani Parish. May the Almighty rest their souls in peace. The African Union Commission has issued a statement appealing to Ethiopia, Eritrea, and Egypt to exercise maximum calm and avoid conflict following heightened tension between them. The tension originated from attacks by a coalition of Ethiopian rebel groups last week who took control of small airports and also carried out drone attacks against the capital, Addis Ababa. Ethiopia accused Egypt and Eritrea of arming the rebels and consequently expelled their diplomats and

hydroelectric generation, and for domestic consumption. You are tuned to the English Africa service of Vatican Radio.

0: Hello and welcome to the World Around Us, news about our environment. I am Festus Tarawali. Pope Leo has renewed his call for a culture of care to counter what he described as a throwaway culture affecting people and the planet. The Pope was speaking on Thursday to a delegation from the Hera Group, an Italian multi-utility company that also provides environmental services in the Vatican. As you will hear in the following report by Isabella Di Carvalho, the Pope in that address said the ecological challenge facing the world today is more urgent than ever.
1: The ecological challenge of our time is indeed more urgent than ever, Pope Leo XIV said in the meeting. Rather than treating every used object as mere waste, we need to change our behavior and commit ourselves to taking a different path, the Pope told the Hera Group, explaining that this means moving beyond the consumerist model and toward a production system capable of preserving the limited resources of our planet. The Hera Group is an Italian multi-utility company that focuses on waste disposal and the distribution of gas, water, and energy. Sustainability, a circular economy, and protecting the environment are major parts of their mission. Since December 2025, they also manage the environmental services in the Vatican after signing an agreement with the governorate. The company handles the collection, transportation, recovery, and disposal of waste using environmentally friendly vehicles, such as an electric vehicle that as of April 2026 is used for waste collection in St. Peter's Square. In his address, Pope Leo said he was pleased to welcome the group as it gave the opportunity to once again emphasize the importance of our responsibility to protect creation. He thanked them for their work in the field of recycling, including in the Vatican, and noted that it bears witness to the fact that the throwaway culture can be successfully countered by a culture of care. This culture is not limited simply to objects and products, but extends from these to human work, and from work to people. Indeed, it is we who inhabit the world and who, through our decisions and our actions, experience it as a gift from God. He noted how today we are on the one hand witnessing the uncontrolled consumption of resources, and on the other, the management and disposal of enormous quantities of waste are becoming increasingly problematic. He called for changing how we act in order to create a system capable of preserving the resources of our planet, and insisted that mindful of God's commandment, as Christians we cannot resign ourselves to accepting a culture of waste, but are called to make wise use of creation. He concluded by calling the Church to set an example of consistency and be the first to put into practice what she herself proclaims. I'm Isabella Di Carvalho.
0: The annual season of creation comes to an end this Sunday, the 4th of October, the feast of St. Francis of Assisi, patron saint of ecology. The ecumenical initiative brings Christians together each year in prayer and action to care for creation and protect our common home. The season began on the 1st of September, the World Day of Prayer for the Care of Creation, under the theme Living Water. Sister Sylvie Lumcho has this report on an eco-farming project promoted by a group of sisters in Zambia.
2: As the church worldwide continues to contemplate the beauty of creation, we are again reminded of our divine call to nurture Mother Earth, especially during the season of creation. Sister Junza Christabe Mwangana of the Religious Sisters of the Holy Spirit in Zambia's Monze Diocese is championing this ecological consciousness through eco-friendly agriculture with the local community and has something to share.
3: We live in the southern part of Zambia, and farming and agriculture is inherent to the people of the southern province. So we entered that community knowing that agriculture is inherent to the people of the southern province. They've had it as their way of life. We promote agriculture and entrepreneurship, but at the same time be ecologically cautious. So we decided to promote eco-friendly agriculture so that as people are practicing this agriculture, they are also recreating the earth.
2: The Holy Spirit Sisters, through the Emerging Farmers Initiative, are empowering women, school dropouts, and school-registered pupils.

0: We gave out pigs, goats, chickens around. So the whole of the year, like before the rainy season comes, somebody's accumulating the manure from there. So the manure that is coming from the goats and the pigs and it goes into the field. So somebody, this farmer will not be depending on artificial fertilizer. They are going to use manure, which is very friendly to the soil. And then they are going to yield, and they'll be able to feed the livestock from whatever they harvested, and everything continues to integrate and support each other. Like every life is interconnected. So there's life that comes from manure, there's growth of crops. After the crops, the greens are fed back to the livestock, and the cycle continues.
1: For Sister Junza, their impact as a congregation shall not be measured by the profit they make out of the agricultural engagement, but by how many lives they are able to transform. Indeed, they are living the theme of this year's season of creation as living water for the community. I am Sister Sylvie Lumcho, Missionary Sisters of the Holy Rosary for Vatican News.
2: And that's all for this edition of The World Around Us, News About Our Environment. Until the same time next week, I am Festus Tarawali.

You have been listening to the English Africa service of Vatican Radio, and I am Johnny Baptist Tumusime. In our next program at the same time tomorrow, you can hear our reports with the Pope on Sunday. Praised be Jesus Christ. Laudetur Jesus Christus.

0: Laudetur Jesus Christus. Praised be Jesus Christ. Welcome to this live broadcast of Pope Leo XIV's Angelus Address this Sunday, the 4th of October. On behalf of all of my colleagues here at the Vatican's Dicastery for Communication, a very, very, very warm welcome. That be whether you are joining us through our Vatican Media app, via our YouTube channel, Facebook page, or via any local or diocesan radio station. 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And of course, a huge welcome also goes to all of you who are joining us through our dedicated American Sign Language broadcast, which has been made possible today, like every other day, thanks to our friends at Deaf Catholic Youth Initiative for the Americas. My name is Francesca Merlo, and it will be my pleasure to provide today's English language translation and texts for today's event. The time, the local time, is 11:58, and so in just about 2 minutes, at 12 p.m. Rome time, at midday, Pope Leo will be appearing at the window of the Apostolic Palace, where he will greet the pilgrims in the square. As every Sunday, he will give a catechesis, for which I will be providing an English translation. And after his catechesis, he will recite the Marian prayer, along with all the faithful in the square, and of course along with you following from home, if you wish to do so. After the prayer, he usually greets some of the groups that are present, and that would also be the moment for any appeals, if there are any, but that remains to be seen. We will see later on. It's a beautiful beginning of autumn day in Rome. The skies are blue, and it's a wonderful day to be out in the square. The temperatures have finally dropped. The horrifically hot summer has come to an end, and everything is a little bit more pleasant now in the Eternal City. And you can see, for those of you who are following on a screen, that there is a really great turnout today in the square. Lots of people have gathered to see Pope Leo and hear what he has to say. So we just have to wait a few moments for the clock to strike 12, and at that point usually you can hear the crowds right on cue.
1: Cari fratelli e sorelle, buona domenica.
0: Dear brothers and sisters, happy Sunday.
1: La parabola evangelica che viene proclamata nella liturgia di questa domenica parla della vita di Gesù.
0: The gospel parable proclaimed in this Sunday's liturgy speaks of Jesus' life and sheds light on the meaning of his mission. He is the Son of God sent into the world, yet he is rejected by the very people who should have welcomed him with open arms. The one who came to bring salvation is condemned. The one who wishes to give life is put to death. While this leads us to reflect on the many cruelties that plague the world and the history of peoples, Christ's teaching reveals the ever greater mercy of his Father. Indeed, the violent rejection does not thwart God's will. In his infinite justice, he transforms evil into redemption. The stone that the builders rejected has become the cornerstone.
1: Gesù stesso ricorda queste parole del Salmo che celebra l'opera meravigliosa.
0: Jesus himself recalls these words from the Psalm, which celebrates the marvelous work done by the Lord. It is precisely what was cast aside that becomes the foundation that sustains everything. This is how the Almighty guides history, coming to our aid in all our falls. God never discards our lives. According to the image used in the parable, the vineyard to be cultivated with justice is the church, which we build up or damage through our choices. In this regard, today, on the 8th centenary of his death, I wish to recall a laborer who worked with great fruitfulness in the Lord's vineyard, Saint Francis of Assisi.
1: A San Francesco, Gesù stesso chiese di riparare la sua chiesa. Ispirato dal crocifisso, Francesco edificò anzitutto la
0: Saint Francis of Assisi, whom Jesus himself asked to repair his church, inspired by the crucified one, Francis first and foremost built his own life upon the foundation of Christ, sharing in his poverty, joy, and sufferings, even to the point of receiving the mystical sign of the stigmata. A man of fervent prayer, full of charity towards all, he was an example to the first friars who shared his asceticism as an authentic condition for the reform of the church. Saint Francis repaired the church by virtue of his faith in the Lord Jesus, healing the rifts of discord through the witness of fraternal love. Dear friends, the charism of Saint Francis continues to bear fruit even today after 8 centuries. This is attested to not only by the great and vibrant Franciscan family, but also by the many gifts that his spiritual legacy bestows upon the people of God. As we celebrate the Franciscan Jubilee year, therefore, let us perseveringly ask for the gift of peace and sincerely commit ourselves to building harmony among peoples.
1: In quest'opera ci accompagni sempre l'intercessione di Maria Santissima.
0: May the intercession of Mary Most Holy, our Mother, always accompany us in this work. To her we now turn, spiritually united with the faithful gathered at the shrine of Pompeii, to offer the supplication to the Virgin of the Holy Rosary.
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0: Cari fratelli e sorelle, domenica scorsa a Lourdes,
1: dear brothers and sisters, last Sunday in Lourdes, I invited you all to pray the rosary during this month of October with the intention that wars cease and peace be built. Amongst those, the first to do this were children, and they continue to do so from the 1st to the 7th of October. The Pontifical Foundation Aid to the Church in Need is promoting the initiative 1 million children recite the Holy Rosary for peace and unity in the world. Thank you to all of the children from all over the world who are uniting in this prayer.
0: E seguiamo tutti il loro esempio.
1: Let us all follow their example by invoking the intercession of the Virgin Mary so that peoples may be released of the scourge of war. We pray for the Holy Land and for the victims, the innocent victims of the violence. In the following days, on the occasion of the 10th anniversary of the apostolic exhortation Amoris Laetitia, a meeting will take place in the Vatican with the heads of the Oriental Catholic Churches and the presidents of the bishops' conferences of the whole world. It will be a time for synodal discernment to find the ways for families and young generations to help them to follow the gospel. With the help of God, families are a sign of wealth for the church and for society. I'm grateful for the many initiatives that celebrate the 8th centenary of the death of St. Francis of Assisi, and I recall in particular those that have been taking place in Assisi with the presence of the authorities of the Italian state. And I greet the radio of Assisi and Foligno, which diffuse a message of peace of St. Francis. And I now extend my greeting to all of you who are present here in St. Peter's Square. I welcome the participants in the International Week of Sacred Music organized by the Pontifical Institute of Sacred Music, as well as the group of pilgrims from Puente Alto in Santiago del Chile, teachers and students of the Ignatium Saint Bonaventura in Dillingen, Germany. I greet those being confirmed from Cremarolo in Italy, the faithful of Fassana Polesine in Italy, the young boys and girls of Val Brembana who walked along the Via Francigena from Viterbo to Rome, and the association FIABBA, which promotes campaigns to promote accessibility to public spaces. The group Mamme che regalano un sorriso, mothers who give smiles. And the association Students with Stars. I bless the faithful that today from this square will make a pilgrimage to the sanctuary of the Madonna on the Via Laurentina, a tradition started off by Pope Pius XII. And to all of you, I wish a very happy Sunday.

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1: That's
0: so
1: right.
0: we heard the greetings and we heard the Pope's words. And with that, our broadcast today comes to an end. Thank you to all of you for joining us, whether you joined via one of the Vatican Media apps or Facebook page, or whether you joined via one of our local or diocesan radio or television stations, EWTN 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Maria Papua New Guinea. And thank you to all of you who joined through our dedicated American Sign Language broadcast. Thank you also goes to our audio technician, Luca Rossi, and our coordinator, Massimiliano Menichetti, and of course, to all of you. So thank you again for joining me today, and until next time, Laudetur Jesus Christus, praised be Jesus Christ.

0: Laudato Jesus Christus, Vatican and World News.
1: In the headlines this Sunday, the 4th of October, Pope Leo reflects on God's unfailing love and renews his appeal for peace in the Holy Land. Cardinal Matteo Zuppi says war is not our destiny, as Assisi marks 800 years since the death of St. Francis. And the season of creation draws to a close with a call to carry care for our common home into everyday life. In the Vatican, I'm Francesca Merlo. Pope Leo says God never discards our lives and that even violence and rejection cannot thwart his saving love. Speaking at the Angelus this Sunday, the Pope reflected on the gospel parable of the vineyard, recalling how Christ, rejected by those he came to save, becomes the cornerstone on which we build our lives. On the 8th centenary of the death of St. Francis of Assisi, Pope Leo also highlighted the saint's witness of faith and fraternal love, through which he helped repair the church and heal divisions. The Pope invited the faithful to follow his example, praying perseveringly for peace and committing themselves to building harmony among peoples. Thaddeus Jones reports.
2: Addressing those gathered in St. Peter's Square, the Pope reflected on the gospel parable of the vineyard, which sheds light on Jesus' life and mission. He also recalled St. Francis of Assisi on the 8th centenary of his death, holding up his witness of faith and fraternal love as a path towards renewing the church and building peace.
3: Jesus stesso ricorda queste parole del Salmo.
2: Jesus, the Pope explained, is the Son of God sent into the world, yet rejected by the very people who should have welcomed him with open arms. The one who came to bring salvation is condemned, Pope said, and the one who wishes to give life is put to death. While this rejection invites us to reflect on the many cruelties that afflict the world and the history of peoples, the Pope said Christ's teaching reveals the still greater mercy of the Father. He said violence does not have the final word. In his infinite justice, God transforms evil into redemption, as expressed in the words recalled by Jesus. The stone that the builders rejected has become the cornerstone. And what was cast aside, Pope Leo noted, becomes the very foundation that sustains everything. In this way, God guides history and comes to our aid whenever we fall.
3: Secondo l'immagine usata nella parabola, la vigna da.
2: Turning to the image of the vineyard, the Pope explained that it represents the church, which our choices can either build up or damage. On the 8th centenary of St. Francis' death, he recalled the saint as a laborer who worked fruitfully in the Lord's vineyard, responding to Jesus' call to repair his church. Inspired by the crucified one, Francis began by building his own life on Christ, sharing in his poverty, joy, and sufferings, even to the point of receiving the stigmata. His fervent prayer and charity towards all made him an example for the first friars, the Pope noted, who shared his asceticism as an authentic condition for reforming the church.
3: A San Francesco, Gesù stesso chiese di riparare la sua chiesa.
2: St. Francis repaired the church by virtue of his faith in the Lord Jesus, the Pope said, healing the rifts of discord through the witness of fraternal love. 8 centuries later, St. Francis' charism continues to bear fruit, Pope Leo continued, and this is evident both in the great and vibrant Franciscan family and the many gifts his spiritual legacy offers to the people of God. As the Church celebrates the Franciscan Jubilee year, the Pope invited the faithful to perseveringly ask for the gift of peace and sincerely commit ourselves to building harmony among peoples. He concluded by entrusting his work to the intercession of Mary before praying the Angelus in spiritual union with the faithful gathered at the Shrine of Pompeii for the supplication to the Virgin of the Holy Rosary. Thaddeus Jones.
1: Pope Leo has renewed his appeal for an end to war, urging the faithful to pray the Rosary for peace and unity throughout the world. Speaking after the Angelus prayer on Sunday, the Pope repeated the invitation he made during his recent visit to Lourdes in France, in which he encouraged everyone to follow the example of children taking part in 1 million children praying the Holy Rosary, an initiative organized by Aid to the Church in Need. The Pope thanked the boys and girls joining the prayer around the world and called on everyone to invoke the intercession of the Virgin Mary so that peoples may be freed from what he called the scourge of war. In particular, he said, let us pray for the Holy Land and for the innocent victims of violence. The campaign began at the start of October, with the Pope joining children in the Vatican Gardens, and it continues until the 7th of October, the Feast of Our Lady of the Rosary, allowing parishes, schools and families to choose a day to take part. Pope Leo also announced a week-long gathering marking the 10th anniversary of Amoris Laetitia, Pope Francis's document on love in the family. Beginning on Wednesday, the 7th of October, the gathering will bring the heads of the Eastern churches and presidents of bishops' conferences to the Paul VI Hall in the Pope's presence. And finally, the Pope recalled the 800th anniversary of the death of St. Francis of Assisi. He welcomed the commemorations, particularly those in Assisi, attended by Italy's highest state authorities. And so, as we just heard, people around the world are praying the Rosary for peace, and Pope Leo's thoughts turned especially to the situation in the Holy Land. In recent news from the Holy Land, five Palestinians, including four women, were killed over the weekend in an Israeli strike on a residential apartment west of Gaza City. Nathan Morley reports.
4: Reports suggest the victims were taken to the Al-Shifa medical complex after the ground floor apartment was struck. Residents said the strike caused extensive damage to the building. Medical authorities in Gaza reported on Saturday that hospitals in the Strip had received seven fatalities and two dozen injuries over the past 48 hours. Elsewhere, the UN's WHO, World Health Organization, says delays in bringing life-saving medicines, prosthetics, and more from Israel into Gaza are having devastating consequences for Palestinians who urgently need them. The representative in the occupied Palestinian territory is Dr. Reinheid van de Wert.
5: A truck full of non-priority supplies or the right supplies arriving too late doesn't save lives. That's the question that actually matters. Not how much cross the border, but whether the extraordinary health workers that I meet every time when I'm in Gaza, whether they have the supplies when and where needed, and whether patients are getting the medical care they need and deserve. And today, unfortunately, that answer is clearly no.
4: She urged the Israeli authorities to release the pressure on medical supplies and stressed that essential medicines and prosthetics should not be considered as dual use and banned by Israel on the grounds that they could be used by Hamas fighters. Instead, she said they are medical items anybody needs anywhere to run a hospital or a clinic. It's now almost a year since a fragile ceasefire agreement was reached between Hamas fighters and Israel, and it has not prevented ongoing Israeli airstrikes and other military activity. As in previous winters in Gaza, the enclave's residents are expected to face a heightened risk of preventable disease outbreaks, linked to the absence of safe shelter, a lack of clean water, and the high prevalence of rats whose bites transmit infection. In the past few days, the weather in this region has also taken a turn for the worse, with heavy rainstorms across much of the Mediterranean. For Vatican Radio, this is Nathan Morley reporting.
1: Meanwhile, Cardinal Matteo Zuppi celebrated Mass in Assisi on the Saint's feast day, marking 800 years since the death of Saint Francis. Sebastian Sansonferrari reports.
6: War is not our destiny, and peace begins with each of us. That was Cardinal Matteo Zuppi's message as he celebrated Mass in Assisi, marking the feast of St. Francis and 800th anniversary since the saint's death. Italian President Sergio Mattarella joined the faithful in the Basilica of St. Francis alongside representatives from Italy and other countries. The president of the Italian Bishops' Conference described Francis as a living image of Christ, a man full of joy who recognized the beauty of creation. In a world scared by war, he said, Francis reminds us that no one is lost, not even an enemy. Cardinal Zuppi warned against a culture of power, fueled by enormous economic interests and nationalisms that damage the nations they claim to defend. He criticized campaigns that create enemies instead of seeking common ground. The response, he stressed, must be to disarm our hands and our hearts. Francis spoke to everyone because his faith was rooted in love for all. His example challenges the belief that peace can be achieved through weapons. rather than dialogue and the rule of law. With the suffering so immense, the cardinal insisted there is no time to lose. He urged people to build relationships with the poor, recognizing them as brothers and sisters. Giving, he said, brings joy when it makes others happy. Speaking after the Eucharist, President Mattarella expressed hope that Francis' example would illuminate a world marked by cruel and senseless wars, soften hearts hardened by hatred, and guide people towards peaceful coexistence. He described the saint's teaching as a universal heritage shared by believers and non-believers alike. Meanwhile, the custos of the Sacred Convent, Brother Marco Moroni, announced plans for a children's hospice within Umbria's regional palliative care network as a lasting sign of the centenary. The celebrations also included a nighttime walk attended by around 3,000 people, retracing the journeys of Francis' coffin from the place of his death to his burial. At midnight mass, Cardinal Ángel Fernández Ertime appealed the faithful to return to what matters most, less attachment to possessions and greater attention to people. In the Vatican, I'm Sebastián Sansón Ferrari.
1: And finally, the season of creation comes to a close today. John Baptist Tumusime reports.
7: The season of creation draws to a close today, the 4th of October, as Christians celebrate the feast of St. Francis of Assisi. Beginning on the 1st of September with the World Day of Prayer for the Care of Creation, this annual observance brings Christians of different traditions together in prayer and action for our common home. This year's theme, Living Water, draws on the prophet Ezekiel's vision of a river flowing from God's sanctuary, bringing life and healing wherever it goes. It offers an image of hope and renewal, inviting believers to recognize the connections between the well-being of people, the health of ecosystems, and our responsibility to protect the natural world. Water is at the heart of that relationship. Protecting rivers and safeguarding access to clean water are part of caring for communities, especially those whose lives and livelihoods depend directly on these resources. The World Council of Churches has encouraged congregations to connect prayer with practical action through education, advocacy, and efforts to care for local waterways. For the Franciscan family, this year's closing carries particular significance as the church marks 8 centuries since the death of St. Francis. His legacy offers an invitation to approach creation with gratitude and to make care for our common home a continuing commitment. At today's Angelus, Pope Leo recalled how Francis repaired the church through faith in Jesus and in the witness of fraternal love. He urged the faithful to pray perseveringly for peace and work sincerely to build harmony among peoples. As the season of creation ends, its invitation remains to carry prayer into daily life, protect the gifts entrusted to us, and recognize that caring for the earth also means caring for one another. That responsibility continues beyond today's celebrations in our homes, parishes, and communities throughout the year. I am Johnny Baptist.
1: And that's all we have time for today. My thanks, as always, go to Luca Rossi, our sound engineer in studio, and of course to all of you for joining us. My name is Francesca Merlo, and I'll see you next time.

0: Laudato Jesus Christus, Vatican and World News.
1: In the headlines this Sunday, the 4th of October, Pope Leo reflects on God's unfailing love and renews his appeal for peace in the Holy Land. Cardinal Matteo Zuppi says war is not our destiny, as Assisi marks 800 years since the death of St. Francis. And the season of creation draws to a close with a call to carry care for our

0: Coming home into everyday life. In the Vatican, I'm Francesca Merlo. Pope Leo says God never discards our lives and that even violence and rejection cannot thwart his saving love. Speaking at the Angelus this Sunday, the Pope reflected on the gospel parable of the vineyard, recalling how Christ, rejected by those he came to save, becomes the cornerstone on which we build our lives. On the 8th centenary of the death of St. Francis of Assisi, Pope Leo also highlighted the saint's witness of faith and fraternal love, through which he helped repair the church and heal divisions. The Pope invited the faithful to follow his example, praying perseveringly for peace and committing themselves to building harmony among peoples. Thaddeus Jones reports.
1: Addressing those gathered in St. Peter's Square, the Pope reflected on the gospel parable of the vineyard, which sheds light on Jesus' life and mission. He also recalled St. Francis of Assisi on the 8th centenary of his death, holding up his witness of faith and fraternal love as a path towards renewing the church and building peace.
2: Jesus stesso ricorda queste parole del Salmo.
1: Jesus, the Pope explained, is the Son of God sent into the world, yet rejected by the very people who should have welcomed him with open arms. The one who came to bring salvation is condemned, Pope said, and the one who wishes to give life is put to death. While this rejection invites us to reflect on the many cruelties that afflict the world and the history of peoples, the Pope said Christ's teaching reveals the still greater mercy of the Father. He said violence does not have the final word. In his infinite justice, God transforms evil into redemption, as expressed in the words recalled by Jesus. The stone that the builders rejected has become the cornerstone. And what was cast aside, Pope Leo noted, becomes the very foundation that sustains everything. In this way, God guides history and comes to our aid whenever we fall.
2: Secondo l'immagine usata nella parabola, la vigna da.
1: Turning to the image of the vineyard, the Pope explained that it represents the church, which our choices can either build up or damage. On the 8th centenary of St. Francis' death, he recalled the saint as a laborer who worked fruitfully in the Lord's vineyard, responding to Jesus' call to repair his church. Inspired by the crucified one, Francis began by building his own life on Christ, sharing in his poverty, joy, and sufferings, even to the point of receiving the stigmata. His fervent prayer and charity towards all made him an example for the first friars, the Pope noted, who shared his asceticism as an authentic condition for reforming the church.
2: A San Francesco, Jesus stesso chiese di riparare la sua chiesa.
1: St. Francis repaired the church by virtue of his faith in the Lord Jesus, the Pope said, healing the rifts of discord through the witness of fraternal love. 8 centuries later, St. Francis' charism continues to bear fruit, Pope Leo continued, and this is evident both in the great and vibrant Franciscan family and the many gifts his spiritual legacy offers to the people of God. As the Church celebrates the Franciscan Jubilee year, the Pope invited the faithful to perseveringly ask for the gift of peace and sincerely commit ourselves to building harmony among peoples. He concluded by entrusting his work to the intercession of Mary before praying the Angelus in spiritual union with the faithful gathered at the Shrine of Pompeii for the supplication to the Virgin of the Holy Rosary. I'm Thaddeus Jones.
0: Pope Leo has renewed his appeal for an end to war, urging the faithful to pray the Rosary for peace and unity throughout the world. Speaking after the Angelus prayer on Sunday, the Pope repeated the invitation he made during his recent visit to Lourdes in France, in which he encouraged everyone to follow the example of children taking part in 1 million children praying the Holy Rosary, an initiative organized by Aid to the Church in Need. The Pope thanked the boys and girls joining the prayer around the world and called on everyone to invoke the intercession of the Virgin Mary so that peoples may be freed from what he called the scourge of war. In particular, he said, let us pray for the Holy Land and for the innocent victims of violence. The campaign began at the start of October, with the Pope joining children in the Vatican Gardens, and it continues until the 7th of October, the Feast of Our Lady of the Rosary, allowing parishes, schools and families to choose a day to take part. Pope Leo also announced a week-long gathering marking the 10th anniversary of Amoris Laetitia, Pope Francis's document on love in the family. Beginning on Wednesday, the 7th of October, the gathering will bring the heads of the Eastern churches and presidents of bishops' conferences to the Paul VI Hall in the Pope's presence. And finally, the Pope recalled the 800th anniversary of the death of St. Francis of Assisi. He welcomed the commemorations, particularly those in Assisi, attended by Italy's highest state authorities. And so, as we just heard, people around the world are praying the Rosary for peace, and Pope Leo's thoughts turned especially to the situation in the Holy Land. In recent news from the Holy Land, five Palestinians, including four women, were killed over the weekend in an Israeli strike on a residential apartment west of Gaza City. Nathan Morley reports.
3: Reports suggest the victims were taken to the Al-Shifa medical complex after the ground floor apartment was struck. Residents said the strike caused extensive damage to the building. Medical authorities in Gaza reported on Saturday that hospitals in the Strip had received seven fatalities and two dozen injuries over the past 48 hours. Elsewhere, the UN's WHO, World Health Organization, says delays in bringing life-saving medicines, prosthetics, and more from Israel into Gaza are having devastating consequences for Palestinians who urgently need them. The representative in the occupied Palestinian territory is Dr. Reinheid van de Wert.
4: A truck full of non-priority supplies or the right supplies arriving too late doesn't save lives. That is the question that actually matters. Not how much costs the border, but whether the extraordinary health workers that I meet every time when I'm in Gaza, whether they have the supplies when and where needed, and whether patients are getting the medical care they need and deserve. And today, unfortunately, that answer is clearly no.
3: She urged the Israeli authorities to release the pressure on medical supplies and stressed that essential medicines and prosthetics should not be considered as dual use and banned by Israel on the grounds that they could be used by Hamas fighters. Instead, she said they are medical items anybody needs anywhere to run a hospital or a clinic. It's now almost a year since a fragile ceasefire agreement was reached between Hamas fighters and Israel, and it has not prevented ongoing Israeli airstrikes and other military activity. As in previous winters in Gaza, the enclave's residents are expected to face a heightened risk of preventable disease outbreaks, linked to the absence of safe shelter, a lack of clean water, and the high prevalence of rats whose bites transmit infection. In the past few days, the weather in this region has also taken a turn for the worse, with heavy rainstorms across much of the Mediterranean. For Vatican Radio, this is Nathan Morley reporting.
0: Meanwhile, Cardinal Matteo Zuppi celebrated Mass in Assisi on the Saint's feast day, marking 800 years since the death of Saint Francis. Sebastian Sanson Ferrari reports.
5: War is not our destiny, and peace begins with each of us. That was Cardinal Matteo Zuppi's message as he celebrated Mass in Assisi, marking the feast of St. Francis and 800th anniversary since the saint's death. Italian President Sergio Mattarella joined the faithful in the Basilica of St. Francis, alongside representatives from Italy and other countries. The president of the Italian Bishops' Conference described Francis as a living image of Christ, a man full of joy who recognized the beauty of creation. In a world scared by war, he said, Francis reminds us that no one is lost, not even an enemy. Cardinal Zuppi warned against a culture of power, fueled by enormous economic interests and nationalisms that damage the nations they claim to defend. He criticized campaigns that create enemies instead of seeking common ground. The response, he stressed, must be to disarm our hands and our hearts. Francis spoke to everyone because his faith was rooted in love for all. His example challenges the belief that peace can be achieved through weapons, rather than dialogue and the rule of law. With the suffering so immense, the cardinal insisted there is no time to lose. He urged people to build relationships with the poor, recognizing them as brothers and sisters. Giving, he said, brings joy when it makes others happy. Speaking after the Eucharist, President Mattarella expressed hope that Francis' example would illuminate a world marked by cruel and senseless wars, soften hearts hardened by hatred, and guide people towards peaceful coexistence. He described the saint's teaching as a universal heritage shared by believers and non-believers alike. Meanwhile, the custos of the sacred convent, Brother Marco Moroni, announced plans for a children's hospice within Umbria's regional palliative care network as a lasting sign of the centenary. The celebrations also included a nighttime walk attended by around 3,000 people, retracing the journeys of Francis' coffin from the place of his death to his burial. At midnight mass, Cardinal Ángel Fernández Ertime appealed the faithful to return to what matters most, less attachment to possessions and greater attention to people. In the Vatican, I'm Sebastián Sansón Ferrari.
0: And finally, the season of creation comes to a close today. John Baptist Tumusime reports.
6: The season of creation draws to a close today, the 4th of October, as Christians celebrate the feast of St. Francis of Assisi. Beginning on the 1st of September with the World Day of Prayer for the Care of Creation, this annual observance brings Christians of different traditions together in prayer and action for our common home. This year's theme, Living Water, draws on the prophet Ezekiel's vision of a river flowing from God's sanctuary, bringing life and healing wherever it goes. It offers an image of hope and renewal, inviting believers to recognize the connections between the well-being of people, the health of ecosystems, and our responsibility to protect the natural world. Water is at the heart of that relationship. Protecting rivers and safeguarding access to clean water are part of caring for communities, especially those whose lives and livelihoods depend directly on these resources. The World Council of Churches has encouraged congregations to connect prayer with practical action through education, advocacy, and efforts to care for local waterways. For the Franciscan family, this year's closing carries particular significance as the church marks 8 centuries since the death of St. Francis. His legacy offers an invitation to approach creation with gratitude and to make care for our common home a continuing commitment. At today's Angelus, Pope Leo recalled how Francis repaired the church through faith in Jesus and in the witness of fraternal love. He urged the faithful to pray perseveringly for peace and work sincerely to build harmony among peoples. As the season of creation ends, its invitation remains to carry prayer into daily life, protect the gifts entrusted to us, and recognize that caring for the earth also means caring for one another. That responsibility continues beyond today's celebrations in our homes, parishes, and communities throughout the year. I am Johnny Baptist.
0: And that's all we have time for today. My thanks, as always, go to Luca Rossi, our sound engineer in studio, and of course to all of you for joining us. My name is Francesca Merlo, and I'll see you next time.

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2: Stay tuned for our reports with the Pope on Sunday and other stories. That will be followed by our feature, The Family. I am John Baptist Tumusime. Pope Leo XIV told the pilgrims who came to St. Peter's Square on Sunday for the traditional midday Angelus prayer that God guides our history and never discards our lives. The Holy Father was reflecting on Sunday's gospel taken from Matthew chapter 21, verses 33 to 43, in which Jesus tells religious leaders the parable about a landowner who leases his vineyard to farmers who reject his servants and kill his son.
3: La parabola evangelica che viene proclamata nella liturgia di questa domenica parla della vita di Gesù e illumina il senso della sua missione.
2: The Pope said the parable speaks of Christ's life and sheds light on the meaning of his mission as the Son of God sent into the world, yet he is rejected by the very people who should have welcomed him with open arms. He explained that the one who came to bring salvation was condemned. The one who wished to give life was put to death. The Pope said this leads us to reflect on the many cruelties that plague the world and the history of our peoples. But more important is that the teaching of Christ in the parable reveals the ever greater mercy of his Father. The violent rejection, he added, does not impede God's will. In his infinite justice, he transforms evil into redemption.
3: Ispirato dal crocifisso, Francesco edificò anzitutto la propria vita sul fondamento di Cristo.
2: Sunday, October 4th, was celebrated as the 800th anniversary of the death of Saint Francis of Assisi. The Pope said Saint Francis was a laborer who worked with great fruitfulness in the Lord's vineyard. Inspired by the crucified Christ, he said, Francis first and foremost built his own life upon the foundation of Christ, sharing in his poverty, joy, and sufferings, even to the point of receiving the mystical sign of the stigmata. He described him as a man of fervent prayer, full of charity towards all, and an example to the first friars who shared his asceticism as an authentic condition for the reform of the Church. Saint Francis, the Pope stressed, repaired the Church by virtue of his faith in the Lord Jesus, healing the rifts of discord through the witness of fraternal love.
3: Il carisma di San Francesco porta frutto ancora oggi.
2: Pope Leo reminded the faithful that the charism of St. Francis continues to bear fruit even today, after 80 centuries. This is attested too not only by the great and vibrant Franciscan family, but also by the many gifts that his spiritual legacy bestows upon the people of God. As we celebrate the Franciscan Jubilee year, the Pope invited every Catholic to perseveringly ask God for the gift of peace and sincerely commit ourselves to building harmony among peoples. After the Angelus, Pope Leo reiterated his invitation to the faithful to pray the Rosary during this month of October, with the special intention that wars may cease and peace may be built. He said among the first to do so were the children who prayed the Rosary with him in different parts of the world at the beginning of this month in the Vatican Gardens, under the initiative, A Million Children Praying the Rosary, promoted by the Pontifical Foundation Aid to the Church in Need. The children will continue praying the Rosary up to this coming Wednesday, October 7th. The Pope thanked all the children who are joining in this prayer in so many parts of the world and invited all Catholics to follow their example to invoke the intercession of the Blessed Virgin Mary, so that peoples may be freed from the scourge of war. In particular, he asked for prayers for the Holy Land and for the innocent victims of violence. The Holy Father also informed the faithful that he had convoked the heads of the Eastern Catholic Churches and the presidents of the World Episcopal Conferences, This coming Wednesday, October 7th, the occasion of the 10th anniversary of the Apostolic Exhortation Amoris Laetitia, to discuss the pastoral care for families. Those who protect others must first guard within themselves the truth, justice, and goodness, and respect. Those were the words of Pope Leo XIV to the Vatican police officers on Saturday evening when he celebrated Holy Mass with and for them in the Vatican Gardens on the occasion of the Feast of Michael the Archangel, their patron saint. Reflecting from the book of Prophet Isaiah, Pope Leo told the members of the Vatican police that their service is a way of being laborers in the Lord's vineyard, because entrusted to their care are places, entrances, and buildings, but above all, people. He thanked them for their service to the Vatican State and to the Holy See, particularly for looking at people not as a problem to be solved, but as individuals to be respected and guarded. The Holy Father reminded the police officers that before becoming law enforcement officers, they are human beings, and invited them to follow Christ, from whom we all learn strength that transforms into gentleness, vigilance born of trust, authority that walks hand in hand with humility, and the courage to intervene with a merciful heart. Reflecting on the work of the police, Pope Leo pointed out that sometimes there are quiet days and difficult days, moments when quick decisions are required, as well as situations that bring exhaustion and worry. A police officer, he added, should not carry everything alone. He needs to pray, to entrust himself to God, and to find in God the peace that allows him to act with clarity and a peaceful heart. An official of the Apostolic Nunciature in Kenya, Monsignor Luciano Labanka, launched his book focusing on St. Augustine on Thursday in Tangaza University in Kenya's capital, Nairobi. The book has the title, From a Lost Son to a Father to Many. It is published by Pauline's Publications Africa and invites readers to encounter St. Augustine beyond his reputation as one of the Church's great theologians. Monsignor Labanka presents St. Augustine as a man who searched, doubted, struggled, experienced conversion, and gradually discovered his vocation to serve God and his people. In his speech at the launch, he said Augustine's story is ultimately our story too, noting that we all come from different journeys. Some are straightforward, others are marked by questions, failures, and unexpected turns. Yet, like Augustine, we remain pilgrims searching for truth, identity, love, and God. He invited youth in Africa to learn from St. Augustine in their search for the true meaning of life. The Permanent Council of the Interregional Meeting of the Bishops of Southern Africa, IMBISA, concluded its visit to Mozambique's Cape Delgado province last Thursday and called upon the country's leaders to support peace efforts. Cape Delgado province has been a battlefield between Islamic militants who call themselves Al-Shabaab and government troops and their allies since 2017. The fighting has killed many people and displaced tens of thousands. The members of the Permanent Council visited some of the camps hosting displaced people. They expressed concerns about the horrible conditions in the camps and called upon the state and humanitarian organizations to help. The displaced people said government troops had carried out military operations that had enabled some displaced people to return to their villages. But attacks by Islamic militants continue in many parts of the province, leaving thousands dependent on humanitarian assistance. In December last year, the Vatican Secretary of State, Cardinal Pietro Parolini, visited Cape Delgado province for 2 days. He met with displaced people and other victims of Islamic violence and expressed the Church's solidarity with them. He called for dialogue between the government and Islamic insurgents to end the fighting. Up to now, it is not clear why the insurgents are fighting. The Bishop of the Catholic Diocese of Cabinda in Angola, the Right Reverend Belmino Chisengweti, has called upon pastoral agents to promote legal awareness among Catholics, helping them to understand their rights, duties, and the legal avenues available to address everyday challenges. He made the call at the weekend in a meeting with the pastoral workers of his diocese. Bishop Belmino stressed that raising the level of legal awareness among the faithful should be taken to parishes and to the different church groups and movements. He explained that although this should be the work of the Diocesan Commission for Justice and Peace, people who are not members but who have a background in human rights should get involved in conducting courses that create that awareness. Research studies show that many people on the African continent have very little knowledge about their rights. The bishops of Mali have issued a statement calling upon the faithful to pray for and also to promote peace and reconciliation in the country. The bishops noted in the statement that during their four-day meeting in the capital Bamako, which ended on October 2nd, they examined several pastoral and ecclesial issues, including the future of Catholic education in the country, the implementation of the Synod on Synodality, church communication, the professional management of ecclesial heritage, as well as various missionary cooperation initiatives. They noted that the Catholic Church intends to continue its contribution to the common good by putting its schools, health facilities, social works, development initiatives, and commitment at the service of the most vulnerable of the Malian society. They called upon the faithful to show solidarity and take concrete steps according to their means to support the most vulnerable, noting that behind the figures and statistics, their families, children, women, and the elderly, and displaced people who need help and support. On the issue of displaced people, the bishops called upon the government to enter into dialogue with individuals and groups that are opposing it in order to resolve the differences that have often led to tension and displacements. The United Nations Environment Programme, UNEP, has warned that while millions of people in the world have little or nothing to eat, food waste and loss threaten food security, forests, and sustainable agri-food systems. Michael Muratha, an official of UNEP, told reporters in Nairobi a few days ago that every day tons of food are thrown away, and this rotting food produces the greenhouse gas, which is responsible for about a third of world global emissions.
4: Food loss and waste put unnecessary pressure on land, water, and climate. An estimated 28% of world agricultural land is used to produce food that is never eaten, while the water used to grow and prepare that food is also wasted. It is also important to mention that food loss and waste generate an estimated 8 to 10% of global greenhouse gas emissions. So when food discarded decomposes land, it releases methane, a powerful greenhouse gas. Then it's also important to mention this is why preventing food waste is an important part of the United Nations Secretary General call to action on methane, which calls for action across fossil fuels, agriculture, and waste.
5: And of course, we're speaking in Kenya, in Africa, where much food loss, and also it's the same situation in many countries around the world, where much food loss occurs before products even reach consumers due to storage and infrastructure challenges, among other issues. What immediate actions can countries take to reduce these losses?
4: First is to identify where the losses are occurring and invest in better drying, handling, airtight storage, reliable transport, and market access. Globally, around 13% of food is lost after harvest and before reaching retail. Secondly, strengthening cold chains for perishable foods is also important. Thirdly, also, redirecting safe supply of food to people who need it is really essential.
2: Diane Penn of the United Nations News interviewing Michael Muratha, an official of the United Nations Environment Programme in Nairobi, Kenya. 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

0: Sister Teresa Nduku is a member of the Sisters of Mary Immaculate of Nyeri in Kenya. She is the administrator and director of the Mary Immaculate Girls Rescue Center, located in one of Kenya's remote regions, the Samburu County. The region is under the Catholic Diocese of Mararal. The sisters, in collaboration with the local government and the police, rescue young girls fleeing child marriage and female genital mutilation, which are still prevalent in some of the county's region. The sisters provide shelter, education, and give the girls a new start in life. Sister Teresa is our guest on Family.
1: Okay, thank you, Father. My name is Sister Teresa Nduku from the Congregation of Sisters of Mary Immaculate of Nyeri. However, I'm doing my service in Samburu Marala Diocese, northern part of Kenya.
2: That is a very interesting part of Kenya.
1: Yeah, sure.
2: That's dry and pastoralist. Tell us something about the kind of life there.
1: Sure. The place is so arid or semi-arid to some extent. It depends on the region, maybe the area, but mostly it's arid area. Rains are very scarce. We rarely get rains there. Drought and famine. And also life there is not all that easy.
2: It's a very difficult life, from what I read.
1: Yeah, sure. It's a very difficult life there. But people are used to it, especially those who have been born in that particular region. Yes.
2: How long have the sisters, your congregation, been working that? And what led you to work in that in this difficult terrain? I mean, that's your missionary calling, but how did you come about to find yourself there?
1: Sure. We went to Maral Diocese because we were invited by the Bishop was there, by the ordinary bishop was there, that is Bishop Pante, invited the Sisters of Mary Immaculate to go and work in his diocese. And at first, we went there as teachers, as catechists, pastoral work, that is, and also nurse. But actually, we had not gone there as a way, we had not gone there to do the work right now, the work I'm doing right now of rescuing and safeguarding children who are survivors of child marriage and FGM. No, that came in the process of serving and doing other apostolates. So what happened, these sisters who were in school, they realized that girl child come to school today, tomorrow is not there. So they felt, we need to know where are these girls going. So they followed up to know where the girls are going. So they were told, no, you know, so and so in grade 2, maybe at age of 7, at age of 8, has been married. So now that triggered the sisters to take step, to do something about it. And I remember those sisters, the first sisters who were there, told the girls in class, if in case it happens, you sense you are being given off, just run to our convent. Tell us, we shall help you. We shall hide you inside. And so, true to their words, young girls started running into the convent. Sister, save me. Sister, please hide me. I'm being followed because maybe I've run away from marriage. And sisters tried to hide them in the convent until it overwhelmed them. They felt now the number has increased. So when the number increased, we felt that now we are also doing the wrong thing because the government doesn't know what we are doing. We are hiding children inside our convent. The number is growing. So they decided to take a step to go and report to the administration. That is government administration by then. And so when they reported, they said, no, we have been hiding these children inside. Okay. At first, the government could not believe it. At sisters would do search, would manage, would really succeed in rescuing and safeguarding these girls and also empowering, because that is our motto. Our motto is to rescue, to safeguard, and to empower them. Then later, we reintegrate them to the community. So, but the sisters said, no, apart from rescuing and empowering, this culture, to some extent, or to a big extent, is violating the rights of the children. And it is even not giving value to the dignity of human beings, as human beings. Because at age of 8 years...
2: This is a child.
1: It's a child.
2: But now these are 7, 8?
1: 7, 8, 9, 10. Actually, by 14, most of them are already been married off. So the sister said, no, we cannot sit on the fence and watch. Despite the fact this is a culture and it has been taking place, no, we need to intervene. Not because we want to go against the culture, yes, but at least we can transform it to different, something different, positive. Because, again, these children also deserves love, deserves dignity, deserves to be kept as children, not as mothers and not as women at their tender age. And so that's what happened. So
2: actually what you do is you wait for them to come to run away, or you actively seek them out to rescue them? How does it work?
1: Okay, at first, I've told you, at first we never went for them, but we advised them. It happens,
2: if they see themselves in danger, then they
1: just come to the convent. Okay. But today, after the government has agreed that for sure these sisters are serious. In fact, they ended up giving us a land, 40 acres of land. Because after we reported ourselves, they saw we are serious and we might help the community to transform. Yeah.
2: So even the government was not very happy about what was happening, but nobody was doing anything.
1: Nobody was taking initiative. You know, they could say, of course, this is something you can see, this is wrong. Even yourself, you can see this is wrong. But who will take the initiative to tell the whole community this is wrong and it's something which has been taking place all those years? Are you the one now coming to change everything? So we told them we are not changing the culture, but we are fighting for the rights. Because canonically, institutionally, and nationally, children have their own rights. And we have to follow and fight for their rights. So us, we are just, our focus is the children's rights and also dignity. They are dignity. Even for the mothers, they have no dignity, majority of them. So that's how it started. So when the government saw we are serious and we have already accumulated children in our houses, despite the fact that there were also threats, remember, these children are people's wives. So they are also seeking to know. They want to know where did they run to and where are they. So we felt, okay, we felt we are also endangering our lives. But then we felt, no, we can better endanger it by trying to do the good, to stand in the gap for this innocent souls. So that's what happened. So government gave us the land. And then we started building a rescue center. So the land we are in, we have built the rescue center. We never bought, but we were officially given to us. It was officially given to us to construct a center. Now that our convent got full, and the process of rescuing is still continued.
2: It continues.
1: Yeah, continues. So after constructing the rescue center, which now where we are right now, started the process of registering the institution as a charitable institution. Because again, we are doing this illegally. We are holding children. We do not have legal documents to have them with us. So we started the process. We still went back to the government. National government by then gave us the operation certificate through the Minister of Social Services by then, and then we started operating. So it's a registered organization by the national government.
2: How many girls do you have rescued, like in your center?
1: Actually, our center started some times back because it started 2004. So next year we are celebrating 25 years.
2: Amazing. And you're still doing it,
1: yeah,
2: still rescuing.
1: Yeah, we're still doing it. And it is a process. Actually, change is gradual. Despite the fact that we are still...
2: having some successes.
1: Of course, yes. We have good stories to tell because over

0: on Family.
1: You have been listening to Family with Father Paul Samasumo.
2: You have been listening to the English Africa service of Vatican Radio, and I am Johnny Baptist Tumusime. In our next program, at the same time tomorrow, you can hear our features, Echo of the African Synod and the Millennium Appointment. Praised be Jesus Christ. Laudetur Jesus Christus.

0: Laudato Jesus Christus. Vatican and World News.
1: In the headlines this Sunday, the 4th of October, Pope Leo reflects on God's unfailing love and renews his appeal for peace in the Holy Land. Cardinal Matteo Zuppi says war is not our destiny, as Assisi marks 800 years since the death of St. Francis. And the season of creation draws to a close with a call to carry care for our common home into everyday life. In the Vatican, I'm Francesca Merlo. Pope Leo says God never discards our lives and that even violence and rejection cannot thwart his saving love. Speaking at the Angelus this Sunday, the Pope reflected on the gospel parable of the vineyard, recalling how Christ, rejected by those he came to save, becomes the cornerstone on which we build our lives. On the 8th centenary of the death of St. Francis of Assisi, Pope Leo also highlighted the saint's witness of faith and fraternal love, through which he helped repair the church and heal divisions. The Pope invited the faithful to follow his example, praying perseveringly for peace and committing themselves to building harmony among peoples. Thaddeus Jones reports.
2: Addressing those gathered in St. Peter's Square, the Pope reflected on the gospel parable of the vineyard, which sheds light on Jesus' life and mission. He also recalled St. Francis of Assisi on the 8th centenary of his death, holding up his witness of faith and fraternal love as a path towards renewing the church and building peace.
3: Jesus stesso ricorda queste parole del Salmo.
2: Jesus, the Pope explained, is the Son of God sent into the world, yet rejected by the very people who should have welcomed him with open arms. The one who came to bring salvation is condemned, the Pope said, and the one who wishes to give life is put to death. While this rejection invites us to reflect on the many cruelties that afflict the world and the history of peoples, the Pope said Christ's teaching reveals the still greater mercy of the Father. He said violence does not have the final word. In his infinite justice, God transforms evil into redemption, as expressed in the words recalled by Jesus. The stone that the builders rejected has become the cornerstone. And what was cast aside, Pope Leo noted, becomes the very foundation that sustains everything. In this way, God guides history and comes to our aid whenever we fall.
3: Secondo l'immagine usata nella parabola, la vigna da...
2: Turning to the image of the vineyard, the Pope explained that it represents the church, which our choices can either build up or damage. On the 8th centenary of St. Francis' death, he recalled the saint as a laborer who worked fruitfully in the Lord's vineyard, responding to Jesus' call to repair his church. Inspired by the crucified one, Francis began by building his own life on Christ, sharing in his poverty, joy, and sufferings, even to the point of receiving the stigmata. His fervent prayer and charity towards all made him an example for the first friars, the Pope noted, who shared his asceticism as an authentic condition for reforming the church.
3: A San Francesco, Gesù stesso chiese di riparare la sua chiesa.
2: St. Francis repaired the church by virtue of his faith in the Lord Jesus, the Pope said, healing the rifts of discord through the witness of fraternal love. 8 centuries later, St. Francis' charism continues to bear fruit. Pope

0: Leo continued, and this is evident both in the great and vibrant Franciscan family and the many gifts his spiritual legacy offers to the people of God. As the Church celebrates the Franciscan Jubilee year, the Pope invited the faithful to perseveringly ask for the gift of peace and sincerely commit ourselves to building harmony among peoples. He concluded by entrusting his work to the intercession of Mary before praying the Angelus in spiritual union with the faithful gathered at the Shrine of Pompeii for the supplication to the Virgin of the Holy Rosary. I'm Therese Jones.
1: Pope Leo has renewed his appeal for an end to war, urging the faithful to pray the Rosary for peace and unity throughout the world. Speaking after the Angelus prayer on Sunday, the Pope repeated the invitation he made during his recent visit to Lourdes in France, in which he encouraged everyone to follow the example of children taking part in 1 million children praying the Holy Rosary, an initiative organized by Aid to the Church in Need. The Pope thanked the boys and girls joining the prayer around the world and called on everyone to invoke the intercession of the Virgin Mary so that peoples may be freed from what he called the scourge of war. In particular, he said, "Let us pray for the Holy Land and for the innocent victims of violence." The campaign began at the start of October, with the Pope joining children in the Vatican Gardens, and it continues until the 7th of October, the Feast of Our Lady of the Rosary, allowing parishes, schools and families to choose a day to take part. Pope Leo also announced a week-long gathering marking the 10th anniversary of Amoris Laetitia, Pope Francis's document on love in the family. Beginning on Wednesday, the 7th of October, the gathering will bring the heads of the Eastern churches and presidents of bishops' conferences to the Paul VI Hall in the Pope's presence. And finally, the Pope recalled the 800th anniversary of the death of St. Francis of Assisi. He welcomed the commemorations, particularly those in Assisi, attended by Italy's highest state authorities. And so, as we just heard, people around the world are praying the Rosary for peace, and Pope Leo's thoughts turned especially to the situation in the Holy Land. In recent news from the Holy Land, 5 Palestinians, including 4 women, were killed over the weekend in an Israeli strike on a residential apartment west of Gaza City. Nathan Morley reports.
2: Reports suggest the victims were taken to the Al-Shifa medical complex after the ground floor apartment was struck. Residents said the strike caused extensive damage to the building. Medical authorities in Gaza reported on Saturday that hospitals in the Strip had received 7 fatalities and 24 injuries over the past 48 hours. Elsewhere, the UN's WHO, World Health Organization, says delays in bringing life-saving medicines, prosthetics, and more from Israel into Gaza are having devastating consequences for Palestinians who urgently need them. The representative in the occupied Palestinian territory is Dr. Reinheid van de Wert.
3: A truck full of non-priority supplies or the right supplies arriving too late doesn't save lives. That is the question that actually matters. Not how much crossed the border, but whether the extraordinary health workers that I meet every time when I'm in Gaza, whether they have the supplies when and where needed, and whether patients are getting the medical care they need and deserve. And today, unfortunately, that answer is clearly no.
2: She urged the Israeli authorities to release the pressure on medical supplies and stressed that essential medicines and prosthetics should not be considered as dual use and banned by Israel on the grounds that they could be used by Hamas fighters. Instead, she said they are medical items anybody needs anywhere to run a hospital or a clinic. It's now almost a year since a fragile ceasefire agreement was reached between Hamas fighters and Israel, and it has not prevented ongoing Israeli airstrikes and other military activity. As in previous winters in Gaza, the enclave's residents are expected to face a heightened risk of preventable disease outbreaks, linked to the absence of safe shelter, a lack of clean water, and the high prevalence of rats whose bites transmit infection. In the past few days, the weather in this region has also taken a turn for the worse, with heavy rainstorms across much of the Mediterranean. For Vatican Radio, this is Nathan Morley reporting.
1: Meanwhile, Cardinal Matteo Zuppi celebrated Mass in Assisi on the Saint's feast day, marking 800 years since the death of Saint Francis. Sebastian Sansonferrari reports.
4: War is not our destiny, and peace begins with each of us. That was Cardinal Matteo Zuppi's message as he celebrated Mass in Assisi, marking the feast of St. Francis and 800th anniversary since the saint's death. Italian President Sergio Mattarella joined the faithful in the Basilica of St. Francis, alongside representatives from Italy and other countries. The president of the Italian Bishops' Conference described Francis as a living image of Christ, a man full of joy who recognized the beauty of creation. In a world scared by war, he said, Francis reminds us that no one is lost, not even an enemy. Cardinal Zuppi warned against a culture of power, fueled by enormous economic interests and nationalisms that damage the nations they claim to defend. He criticized campaigns that create enemies instead of seeking common ground. The response, he stressed, must be to disarm our hands and our hearts. Francis spoke to everyone because his faith was rooted in love for all. His example challenges the belief that peace can be achieved through weapons, rather than dialogue and the rule of law. With the suffering so immense, the cardinal insisted there is no time to lose. He urged people to build relationships with the poor, recognizing them as brothers and sisters. Giving, he said, brings joy when it makes others happy. Speaking after the Eucharist, President Mattarella expressed hope that Francis' example would illuminate a world marked by cruel and senseless wars, soften hearts hardened by hatred, and guide people towards peaceful coexistence. He described the saint's teaching as a universal heritage shared by believers and non-believers alike. Meanwhile, the custos of the Sacred Convent, Brother Marco Moroni, announced plans for a children's hospice within Umbria's regional palliative care network as a lasting sign of the centenary. The celebrations also included a nighttime walk attended by around 3,000 people, retracing the journeys of Francis' coffin from the place of his death to his burial. At midnight Mass, Cardinal Ángel Fernández Ertime appealed the faithful to return to what matters most, less attachment to possessions and greater attention to people. In the Vatican, I'm Sebastián Sansón Ferrari.
1: And finally, the season of creation comes to a close today. John Baptist Tumusime reports.
5: The season of creation draws to a close today, the 4th of October, as Christians celebrate the feast of St. Francis of Assisi. Beginning on the 1st of September with the World Day of Prayer for the Care of Creation, this annual observance brings Christians of different traditions together in prayer and action for our common home. This year's theme, Living Water, draws on the prophet Ezekiel's vision of a river flowing from God's sanctuary, bringing life and healing wherever it goes. It offers an image of hope and renewal, inviting believers to recognize the connections between the well-being of people, the health of ecosystems, and our responsibility to protect the natural world. Water is at the heart of that relationship. Protecting rivers and safeguarding access to clean water are part of caring for communities, especially those whose lives and livelihoods depend directly on these resources. The World Council of Churches has encouraged congregations to connect prayer with practical action through education, advocacy, and efforts to care for local waterways. For the Franciscan family, this year's closing carries particular significance as the church marks 8 centuries since the death of St. Francis. His legacy offers an invitation to approach creation with gratitude and to make care for our common home a continuing commitment. At today's Angelus, Pope Leo recalled how Francis repaired the church through faith in Jesus and in the witness of fraternal love. He urged the faithful to pray perseveringly for peace and work sincerely to build harmony among peoples. As the season of creation ends, its invitation remains to carry prayer into daily life, protect the gifts entrusted to us, and recognize that caring for the earth also means caring for one another. That responsibility continues beyond today's celebrations in our homes, parishes, and communities throughout the year. I am Johnny Baptist at Musini.
1: And that's all we have time for today. My thanks, as always, go to Luca Rossi, our sound engineer in studio, and of course to all of you for joining us. My name is Francesca Merlo, and I'll see you next time.

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2: Stay tuned for our reports with the Pope on Sunday and other stories. That will be followed by our feature, The Family. I am John Baptist Tumusime. Pope Leo XIV told pilgrims who came to St. Peter's Square on Sunday for the traditional midday Angelus prayer that God guides our history and never discards our lives. The Holy Father was reflecting on Sunday's gospel taken from Matthew chapter 21, verses 33 to 43, in which Jesus tells religious leaders the parable about a landowner who leases his vineyard to farmers who reject his servants and kill his son.
3: La parabola evangelica che viene proclamata nella liturgia di questa domenica parla della vita di Gesù e illumina il senso della sua missione.
2: The Pope said the parable speaks of Christ's life and sheds light on the meaning of his mission as the Son of God sent into the world, yet he is rejected by the very people who should have welcomed him with open arms. He explained that the one who came to bring salvation was condemned. The one who wished to give life was put to death. The Pope said this leads us to reflect on the many cruelties that plague the world and the history of our peoples. But more important is that the teaching of Christ in the parable reveals the ever greater mercy of his Father. The violent rejection, he added, does not impede God's will. In his infinite justice, he transforms evil into redemption.
3: Ispirato dal crocifisso, Francesco edificò anzitutto la propria vita sul fondamento di Cristo.
2: Sunday, October 4th, was celebrated as the 800th anniversary of the death of St. Francis of Assisi. The Pope said St. Francis was a laborer who worked with great fruitfulness in the Lord's vineyard. Inspired by the crucified Christ, he said, Francis first and foremost built his own life upon the foundation of Christ, sharing in his poverty, joy, and sufferings, even to the point of receiving the mystical sign of the stigmata. He described him as a man of fervent prayer, full of charity towards all, and an example to the first friars who shared his asceticism as an authentic condition for the reform of the Church. St. Francis, the Pope stressed, repaired the Church by virtue of his faith in the Lord Jesus, healing the rifts of discord through the witness of fraternal love.
3: Il carisma di San Francesco porta frutto ancora oggi.
2: Pope Leo reminded the faithful that the charism of St. Francis continues to bear fruit even today, after 80 centuries. This is attested too not only by the great and vibrant Franciscan family, but also by the many gifts that his spiritual legacy bestows upon the people of God. As we celebrate the Franciscan Jubilee year, the Pope invited every Catholic to perseveringly ask God for the gift of peace and sincerely commit ourselves to building harmony among peoples. After the Angelus, Pope Leo reiterated his invitation to the faithful to pray the Rosary during this month of October, with the special intention that wars may cease and peace may be built. He said among the first to do so were the children who prayed the Rosary with him in different parts of the world at the beginning of this month in the Vatican Gardens, under the initiative, A Million Children Praying the Rosary, promoted by the Pontifical Foundation Aid to the Church in Need. The children will continue praying the Rosary up to this coming Wednesday, October 7th. The Pope thanked all the children who are joining in this prayer in so many parts of the world and invited all Catholics to follow their example to invoke the intercession of the Blessed Virgin Mary so that peoples may be freed from the scourge of war. In particular, he asked for prayers for the Holy Land and for the innocent victims of violence. The Holy Father also informed the faithful that he had

0: convoked the heads of the Eastern Catholic Churches and the presidents of the World Episcopal Conferences this coming Wednesday, October 7th, the occasion of the 10th anniversary of the Apostolic Exhortation Amoris Laetitia, to discuss the pastoral care for families. Those who protect others must first guard within themselves the truth, justice, and goodness, and respect. Those were the words of Pope Leo XIV to the Vatican police officers on Saturday evening when he celebrated Holy Mass with and for them in the Vatican Gardens on the occasion of the Feast of Michael the Archangel, their patron saint. Reflecting from the book of Prophet Isaiah, Pope Leo told the members of the Vatican police that their service is a way of being laborers in the Lord's vineyard, because entrusted to their care are places, entrances, and buildings, but above all, people. He thanked them for their service to the Vatican State and to the Holy See, particularly for looking at people not as a problem to be solved, but as individuals to be respected and guarded. The Holy Father reminded the police officers that before becoming law enforcement officers, they are human beings, and invited them to follow Christ, from whom we all learn strength that transforms into gentleness, vigilance born of trust, authority that walks hand in hand with humility, and the courage to intervene with a merciful heart. Reflecting on the work of the police, Pope Leo pointed out that sometimes there are quiet days and difficult days, moments when quick decisions are required, as well as situations that bring exhaustion and worry. A police officer, he added, should not carry everything alone. He needs to pray, to entrust himself to God, and to find in God the peace that allows him to act with clarity and a peaceful heart. An official of the Apostolic Nunciature in Kenya, Monsignor Luciano Labanka, launched his book focusing on St. Augustine on Thursday in Tangaza University in Kenya's capital, Nairobi. The book has the title, From a Lost Son to a Father to Many. It is published by Pauline's Publications Africa and invites readers to encounter St. Augustine beyond his reputation as one of the Church's great theologians. Monsignor Labanka presents St. Augustine as a man who searched, doubted, struggled, experienced conversion, and gradually discovered his vocation to serve God and his people. In his speech at the launch, he said Augustine's story is ultimately our story too, noting that we all come from different journeys. Some are straightforward, others are marked by questions, failures, and unexpected turns. Yet, like Augustine, we remain pilgrims searching for truth, identity, love, and God. He invited youth in Africa to learn from St. Augustine in their search for the true meaning of life. The Permanent Council of the Interregional Meeting of the Bishops of Southern Africa, IMBISA, concluded its visit to Mozambique's Cape Delgado province last Thursday and called upon the country's leaders to support peace efforts. Cape Delgado province has been a battlefield between Islamic militants who call themselves Al-Shabaab and government troops and their allies since 2017. The fighting has killed many people and displaced tens of thousands. The members of the Permanent Council visited some of the camps hosting displaced people. They expressed concerns about the horrible conditions in the camps and called upon the state and humanitarian organizations to help. The displaced people said government troops had carried out military operations that had enabled some displaced people to return to their villages. But attacks by Islamic militants continue in many parts of the province, leaving thousands dependent on humanitarian assistance. In December last year, the Vatican Secretary of State, Cardinal Pietro Parolini, visited Cape Delgado province for 2 days. He met with displaced people and other victims of Islamic violence and expressed the Church's solidarity with them. He called for dialogue between the government and Islamic insurgents to end the fighting. Up to now, it is not clear why the insurgents are fighting. The Bishop of the Catholic Diocese of Cabinda in Angola, the Right Reverend Belmino Chisengweti, has called upon pastoral agents to promote legal awareness among Catholics, helping them to understand their rights, duties, and the legal avenues available to address everyday challenges. He made the call at the weekend in a meeting with the pastoral workers of his diocese. Bishop Belmino stressed that raising the level of legal awareness among the faithful should be taken to parishes and to the different church groups and movements. He explained that although this should be the work of the Diocesan Commission for Justice and Peace, people who are not members but who have a background in human rights should get involved in conducting courses that create that awareness. Research studies show that many people on the African continent have very little knowledge about their rights. The bishops of Mali have issued a statement calling upon the faithful to pray for and also to promote peace and reconciliation in the country. The bishops noted in the statement that during their four-day meeting in the capital Bamako, which ended on October 2nd, they examined several pastoral and ecclesial issues, including the future of Catholic education in the country, the implementation of the Synod on Synodality, church communication, the professional management of ecclesial heritage, as well as various missionary cooperation initiatives. They noted that the Catholic Church intends to continue its contribution to the common good by putting its schools, health facilities, social works, development initiatives, and commitment at the service of the most vulnerable of the Malian society. They called upon the faithful to show solidarity and take concrete steps according to their means to support the most vulnerable, noting that behind the figures and statistics, their families, children, women, and the elderly, and displaced people who need help and support. On the issue of displaced people, the bishops called upon the government to enter into dialogue with individuals and groups that are opposing it in order to resolve the differences that have often led to tension and displacements. The United Nations Environment Programme, UNEP, has warned that while millions of people in the world have little or nothing to eat, food waste and loss threaten food security, forests, and sustainable agri-food systems. Michael Muratha, an official of UNEP, told reporters in Nairobi a few days ago that every day tons of food are thrown away, and this rotting food produces the greenhouse gas, which is responsible for about a third of world global emissions.
1: Food loss and waste put unnecessary pressure on land, water, and climate. An estimated 28% of world agricultural land is used to produce food that is never eaten, while the water used to grow and prepare that food is also wasted. It is also important to mention that food loss and waste generate an estimated 8 to 10% of global greenhouse gas emissions. So when food discarded decomposes land, it releases methane, a powerful greenhouse gas. Then it's also important to mention this is why preventing food waste is an important part of the United Nations Secretary General call to action on methane, which calls for action across fossil fuels, agriculture, and waste.
2: And of course, we're speaking in Kenya, in Africa, where much food loss, and also it's the same situation in many countries around the world, where much food loss occurs before products even reach consumers due to storage and infrastructure challenges, among other issues. What immediate actions can countries take to reduce these losses?
1: First is to identify where the losses are occurring and invest in better drying, handling, airtight storage, reliable transport, and market access. Globally, around 13% of food is lost after harvest and before reaching retail. Secondly, strengthening cold chains for perishable foods is also important. Thirdly, also, redirecting safe supply of food to people who need it is really essential.
0: Diane Penn of the United Nations News interviewing Michael Muratha, an official of the United Nations Environment Programme in Nairobi, Kenya. 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

0: Sister Teresa Nduku is a member of the Sisters of Mary Immaculate of Nyeri in Kenya. She is the administrator and director of the Mary Immaculate Girls Rescue Center, located in one of Kenya's remote regions, the Samburu County. The region is under the Catholic Diocese of Mararal. The sisters, in collaboration with the local government and the police, rescue young girls fleeing child marriage and female genital mutilation, which are still prevalent in some of the county's region. The sisters provide shelter, education, and give the girls a new start in life. Sister Teresa is our guest on Family.
1: Okay, thank you, Father. My name is Sister Teresa Nduku from the Congregation of Sisters of Mary Immaculate of Nyeri. However, I'm doing my service in Samburu Marala Diocese, northern part of Kenya.
2: That is a very interesting part of Kenya.
1: Yes.
2: That's dry and the pastoralist. Tell us something about the kind of life there.
1: Sure. The place is so arid or semi-arid to some, extent. It depends on the region, maybe the area, but mostly it's arid area. Rains are very scarce. We rarely get rains there. Drought and famine. And also life there is not all that easy.
2: It's very difficult, from what I read.
1: Yeah, sure. It's a very difficult life there. But people are used to it, especially those who have been born in that particular region. Yes.
2: How long have the sisters, your congregation, been working that? And what led you to work in that in this difficult terrain? I mean, that's your missionary calling, but how did you come about to find yourself there?
1: Sure. We went to Marala Diocese because we were invited by the bishop who was there, by the ordinary bishop who was there, that is Bishop Pante, invited the Sisters of Mary Immaculate to go and work in his diocese. And at first, we went there as teachers, as catechists, pastoral work, that is, and also nurse, but actually we had not gone there as a way, we had not gone there to do the work right now, the work I'm doing right now of rescuing and safeguarding children who are survivors of child marriage and FGM. No, that came in the process of serving and doing other apostolates. So what happened, these sisters who were in school, they alleged that girl child come to school today, tomorrow is not there. So they felt, we need to know where are these girls going. So they followed up to know where the girls are going. So they were told, no, you know, so and so in grade 2, maybe at age of 7, at age of 8, has been married. So now that triggered the sisters to take step, to do something about it. And I remember the first sisters who were there told the girls in class, if in case happens, you sense you are being given off, just run to our convent. Tell us, we shall help you. We shall hide you inside. And so, true to their words, young girls started running into the convent. Sister, save me. Sister, please hide me. I'm being followed because maybe I've run away from marriage. And sisters tried to hide them in the convent until it overwhelmed them. They felt now the numbers increased. So when the number increased, we felt that now we are also doing the wrong thing because the government doesn't know what we are doing. We are hiding children inside our convent. The number is growing. So they decided to take a step to go and report to the administration. That is government administration by then. And so when they reported, they said, no, we have been hiding these children inside. Okay. At first, the government could not believe it. But sisters would do search, would manage, would really succeed in rescuing and safeguarding these girls, and also empowering, because that is our motto. Our motto is to rescue, to safeguard, and to empower them. Then later, we redirect them to the community. So, but the sisters said, no, apart from rescuing and empowering, this culture, to some extent, or to a big extent, is violating the rights of the children. And it is even not giving value to the dignity of human beings, as human beings. Because at age of 8 years...
2: This is a child.
1: It's a child.
2: But now these are 7, 8...
1: 7, 8, 9, 10... Actually, by 14, most of them are already been married off. So the sister said, no, we cannot sit on the fence and watch. Despite the fact this is a culture and it has been taking place, no, we need to intervene. Not because we want to go against the culture, yes, but at least we can transform it to different, something different, positive. Because, again, these children also deserve love, deserves dignity, deserves to be kept as children, not as mothers and not as women at their tender age. And so that's what happened. So
2: actually what you do is you wait for them to come out to run away, or you actively seek them out to rescue them? How does it work?
1: Okay, at first, I've told you, at first we never went for them, but we advised them. If it happens,
2: if they see themselves in danger, then they
1: just come to the convent. Okay. But today, after the government has agreed that for sure these sisters are serious. In fact, they ended up giving us a land, 40 acres of land, because after we reported ourselves, they saw we are serious and we might help the community to transform. Yeah.
2: So even the government was not very happy about what was happening, but nobody was doing anything.
1: Nobody was taking initiative. No, they could say, of course, this is something you can see, this is wrong. Even yourself, you can see this is wrong. But who will take the initiative to tell the whole community this is wrong and it's something which has been taking place all those years? Are you the one now coming to change everything? So we told them we are not changing the culture, but we are fighting the rights. Because canonically, institutionally, and nationally, children have their own rights. And we have to follow and fight for their rights. So us, we are just, our focus is the children's rights and also dignity. They are dignity. Even for the mothers, they have no dignity, majority of them. So that's how it started. So when the government saw we are serious, and we have already accumulated children in our houses, despite the fact that they are also threats, remember, these children are people's wives. So they are also seeking to know. They want to know where did they run to, and where are they. So we felt, okay, we felt we are also endangering our lives, but then we felt, no, we can better endanger it by trying to do the good, to stand in the gap for these innocent souls. So that's what happened. So government gave us the land, and then we started building a rescue center. So the land we are in, we have built the rescue center. We never bought, but we were officially given to us. It was officially given to us to construct a center. Now that our convent got full, and the process of rescuing is still continued.
2: It continues.
1: Yeah, it continues. So after constructing the rescue center, which now where we are right now, started the process of registering the institution as a charitable institution. Because again, we are doing this illegally. We are holding children. We do not have legal documents to have them with us. So we started the process. We still went back to the government. National government by then gave us the operation certificate through the Minister of Social Services by then, and then we started operating. So it's a registered organization by the national government.
2: How many girls do you have rescued, like in your center?
1: Actually, our center started some times back, because it started 2004. So next year we are celebrating 25 years.
2: Amazing. And you're still doing it,
1: yeah,
2: still rescuing.
1: Yeah, we're still doing it, and it is a process. Actually, change is gradual, despite the fact that we are still
2: having some successes.
1: Of course, yes, we have good stories to tell, because over 5,000 children have passed through the center, and today we see the fruit of what we are doing. We rescued them, we have empowered them. Today we have teachers, we have doctors, we have police officers who are ladies, we have people in good marriages.
2: People have gone through your hands.
1: Yeah.
2: People rescued by yourself.
1: We rescued them at the age of 10, 9 from their marriages. Today, they are living a happy family life because now after empowering them, then you are able to go and get the man of your own choice. You are not forced to get married. You choose whoever you want to marry. And this time you are well empowered. So,
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4: 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Praised be Jesus Christ. Laudetur Jesus Christus.

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2: In the headlines this Sunday, the 4th of October, Pope Leo reflects on God's unfailing love and renews his appeal for peace in the Holy Land. Cardinal Matteo Zuppi says war is not our destiny, as Assisi marks 800 years since the death of St. Francis. And the season of creation draws to a close with a call to carry care for our common home into everyday life. In the Vatican, I'm Francesca Merlo. Pope Leo says God never discards our lives and that even violence and rejection cannot thwart his saving love. Speaking at the Angelus this Sunday, the Pope reflected on the gospel parable of the vineyard, recalling how Christ, rejected by those he came to save, becomes the cornerstone on which we build our lives. On the 8th centenary of the death of St. Francis of Assisi, Pope Leo also highlighted the saint's witness of faith and fraternal love, through which he helped